0: se llamaba Juan.
1: The same came for a witness to bear witness of the light that all men through him might believe.
0: Este vino por testimonio, para que diese testimonio de la luz, a fin de que todos creyesen por él.
1: He was not that light, but was sent to bear witness of that light.
0: No era la luz, sino para que diese testimonio de la luz.
1: That was the true light which lighteth every man that cometh into the world.
0: Aquella luz verdadera que alumbra a todo hombre venía a este mundo.
1: He, the true light, was in the world. And the world was made by him, and the world knew him not.
0: En el mundo estaba, y el mundo por él fue hecho, pero el mundo no le conoció.
1: He came to his own, and his own received him not.
0: A lo suyo vino, y los suyos no le recibieron.
1: This was the situation of Israel.
0: Esta era la situación de
1: Israel. A visitation from heaven.
0: Una visita del cielo.
1: Not Gabriel visiting someone in Israel.
0: No Gabriel visitando a alguien en Israel.
1: Not just any great prophet being sent to the people of God.
0: No solo un gran profeta siendo enviado al pueblo de Dios.
1: No, but the Son of God himself. God descended to dwell among his people.
0: No, pero el Hijo mismo de Dios, Dios mismo descendió para morar entre su pueblo.
1: Verse 14 says, the Word was made flesh and dwelt among us. And we beheld his glory, the glory as of the only begotten of the Father, full of grace and truth.
0: El versículo 14 dice, y aquel verbo fue hecho carne, y habitó entre nosotros, y vimos su gloria, gloria como el unigénito del Padre, lleno de gracia y de verdad.
1: What was the purpose of this visit?
0: ¿Cuál era el propósito de esta visita?
1: It was to communicate grace and truth.
0: Era comunicar gracia y verdad.
1: To reveal the glory of the Father to the chosen people.
0: Revelar la gloria de Dios al pueblo escogido.
1: Look at what Jesus says in chapter 3.
0: Veamos lo que dice Jesús en el capítulo 3.
1: John. Verse 17. John 3, 17.
0: Juan 3, 17.
1: Let's read verse 16. For God so loved the world that he gave his only begotten Son, that whosoever believeth in him should not perish, but have everlasting life.
0: Leamos primero el 16, porque de tal manera amó Dios al mundo que ha dado a su Hijo unigénito, para que todo aquel que en él cree no se pierda, mas tenga vida eterna.
1: So this visitation was one of love.
0: Así que esta visita fue una de amor.
1: At the bottom, at the foundation of this visit from heaven was love.
0: A la fundación de esta visita era amor.
1: It wasn't judgment.
0: No era juicio.
1: It wasn't condemnation.
0: No era condenación.
1: It was for salvation and blessing.
0: Era para salvación y para bendición.
1: Look at verse 17.
0: Veamos versículo 17.
1: For God sent not his Son into the world to condemn the world, but that the world through him might be saved.
0: Porque no envió Dios a su Hijo al mundo para condenar al mundo, sino para que el mundo sea salvo por él.
1: So this was a time of Israel's visitation.
0: Así que esta era el tiempo de la visitación de Israel.
1: God was in the midst of the people.
0: Dios estaba entre el pueblo.
1: The servant of God was sent before to proclaim the kingdom of heaven is at hand.
0: El siervo de Dios fue mandado antes para proclamar el reino de Dios está a mano.
1: Repent, because the kingdom of heaven is at hand.
0: Arrepiéntanse.

Good morning. I'm Pastor John Misahon from the Philippines. Philippines is composed of 7,700 islands. And it's very challenging for us as a Seventh-day Adventist to share it to other islands and islets. But we have the ministry, we call it the PAMAS. It's an association of doctors and nurses who went to different villages and islands to share the gospel by being with the people and sharing the gospel and bringing the people to the nearest hospital using choppers and helicopters. Number two, we have the Philippine Frontier Mission. The Philippine Frontier Mission went to different indigenous people, people who are aborigines of the Philippines, and stayed there for many years and shared the gospel using the school to teach the little children to share the gospel. And the number three is the orphanage. Philippines have an orphanage in it through this abandoned children, the children who are being abused. The Philippines have the opportunity to have orphanage where the children can go there and be catered by our volunteers and staff. And these children can be subject or object our witnessing. And these people who are not Adventists, they're

Welcome to Bible Answers. Our question today reads as follows. Is Ellen White a true prophetess? How can we know? Do I have to believe in her in order to go to heaven? Didn't she make a lot of errors? Well, the Bible tells us in Revelation chapter 12, that the remnant of the seed of the woman, that is the church, will have a special gift. Let's read it. Revelation chapter 12. Verse 17. And the dragon was enraged with the woman, and he went to make war with the rest of her offspring, who keep the commandments of God and have the testimony of Jesus. Now in Revelation chapter 19, it tells us that the testimony of Jesus is the spirit of prophecy. In other words, the prophetic gift, the spirit of prophecy, is something that will be part and parcel of the remnant. Now the question is, was she a true prophet or was she not? We would have to look at the biblical criteria. What does it entail? Now this is a long study, and there is a DVD available, which is called God's Guiding Gift, which details the events and the circumstances explained. The Bible gives us a number of criteria as to how to identify a prophet. Now, when Moses wrote the first five books of the Bible, that was what the Bible consisted of, only these first five books. There was nothing else, only those first five books. And then subsequently, prophets came and added their voice to the first five books. But the Bible says to the law, which is the Torah, the first five books of the Bible, and to the testimony, if they speak not according to this word, they have no light in them. So every prophet that came after the Torah

Torah, the first five books of the Bible, has to be in harmony with what the first five books actually said. And each subsequent prophet must be in harmony with the testimony of those prophets and with the Torah, so that the whole Bible, in the end, is one testimony regarding the same thing. In fact, the whole plan of salvation is in the first five books of the Bible. And the testimony of the prophets just explained it, expanded it, and made it more accessible to the people under their given circumstances. Now, if God used the prophet to call people out of literal Egypt, Moses, won't he have a prophet to call them out of antitypical Egypt? In other words, the gathering of God's people out of the errors and falsehoods of philosophies and theologies of the world? I would believe if the type is so, then the antitype must also be like that. Now, there are certain criteria that we have in the Bible. A prophet must be in harmony with the word. A prophet must speak the truth. What is prophesied must come to fruition, with a condition. Some prophecies are conditional. Take Jonah, for example. He prophesied that Nineveh would fall, that Nineveh would be destroyed, but it didn't happen because they repented. So the prophecy was conditional on repentance, and we have to bear that in mind. And then finally, there are criteria of authority. There are criteria that are also involved with the actual way in which a prophet receives visions. And there you can study the book of Daniel. Daniel tells us what happens when a prophet goes into vision. He stops breathing. Now, not always, because he can get a dream, in which case that doesn't apply. But if he went into a public vision, then he stopped breathing. There's no breath in him. His eyes are open. And these criteria serve as an example as to what happened to the biblical prophets. And when we apply them to Ellen White, then we find that she had exactly the same criteria. Another criterion mentioned in the book of Daniel is that once they have fallen down and are in that weak state, then they are strengthened by God. And so they have a special strength, which is over and above normal strength. It's like when God strengthened Samson, he also had over and above normal strength. And if we apply that to Ellen G. White, then she too had extraordinary stamina and strength. She could hold up a Bible for hours, a large family Bible, which with her frame would have been impossible without specific strength. The physical manifestations were there just as signs to add emphasis to what is happening. The real criteria is, what did she write? What did she have to say? Was it in harmony with the Bible? When considering prophecy, we also have to look at the chronological sequence in which information is given. Some may claim that Ellen White propagated the eating of unclean foods. She rebuked a brother who was preaching that we shouldn't eat pork, and she herself said, "Bring me some oysters." Now, that is not in harmony with the scripture, but she had a lifestyle like everyone else, and she had that lifestyle before she received the health visions. Now, does it sometimes happen in the Bible that we proclaim certain issues and then God enlightens us otherwise? In the days of Hezekiah, when he was sick, Isaiah went to him and he said to him, "Set your house in order, for you shall die and not live." And then he left, and Hezekiah started pleading with the Lord. And as Isaiah was leaving, he got an instruction from the Lord, and he went back and he reversed the decision. So we always have to look at the context
And the timing

0: Elena de Juez nació en 1827, en un lugar remoto de los Estados Unidos. Y ella misma no tuvo acceso a la educación. 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Y uno puede pensar, una persona con esas limitaciones, ¿qué puede hacer en el mundo? Pero Elena tenía un sentido de misión desde muy niña.
1: Young Ellen Harmon became an Adventist in the Millerite movement in the 1840s, probably about 1841, 1842. Very sensitive young child, but she really wanted to understand the Bible. She had believed with all her heart that Jesus would come in October of 1844. And when she didn't come, she got very discouraged. She got a little confused. That happened in October of 1844. 2 months later, in December of 1844, she was praying with three or four other women and young ladies, and she had a vision from God that told her about the journey of the Adventist people, and that was the beginning of a ministry that would last 70 years, that would continually point people to Jesus, continually point people back to the Bible, and would help people understand the great conflict at the end of time, described in the book of Revelation. She called it the Great Controversy. So Ellen White, in many ways, was a guide to the Seventh-day Adventist Church. Interestingly enough, none of the doctrines that Seventh-day Adventists hold came from Ellen White. They all came from Bible study. She did play a more active role in the development of Adventist lifestyle, with her vision on health reform in 1863, and her guidance of Adventist education.
2: Ellen White had a great burden, and it was not just her burden, it was what God placed on her shoulders and in her mind to help the church develop in so many different ways. Education was absolutely key and fundamental to how the church was to progress, especially dealing with young people and helping them to focus their attention on things that are eternal, things that are positive, things that are biblical, and not allow the world around them to squeeze them into its mold. So the spirit of prophecy has been instrumental from the beginning, laying out what we call the blueprint of education.

helping establish not only primary schools, secondary schools, but also colleges and universities that will help to form the characters of young people and also equip them for service for the Lord.

0: Ellen White was one of the founders of the Seventh-day Adventist movement. She was a 19th century religious figure which became really prominent because of her special claims that that she had. After the Great Disappointment in 1844, Ellen White claimed that she had visionary experiences. By the way, this was not something unusual. These charismatic visionary experiences were something that the 19th century Christians saw. It was not something, whoa, she's having visions.
1: The first vision that she had, she was about 17. Can you imagine a sick little girl having a vision and going out and telling grown men? Now, this is 19th century America. Women didn't speak in public. Actually, they were beginning to, but this was pretty adventurous. And for a girl, particularly such a scrawny little, tiny little, sick little girl, to saying, God talks to me. that was pretty serious. And so it wasn't easy for people to accept this. But as they began to see what she was saying, as they began to compare it with Scripture, and to see that, hey, she really does have a message from God.
2: That began her work for the Lord. It was not a work that she really wanted. In fact, she didn't want to do it first. And the Lord encouraged her to do that. In fact, the Lord had called two other men to do the work, and they refused. And the Lord said that he would go to the weakest of the weak, which, of course, the role of women in those days was not very good.

0: A questão de saber se Ellen White foi uma profetisa verdadeira ou não é algo, em certo sentido, subjetivo. 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
1: Ellen White, as she has always said, was God's messenger. God gave her usually through vision, but other forms of inspiration, even when she read other material outside of denominational material, she was inspired. This is consistent with the Word of God, or that is not consistent with the Word of God. And so Ellen White was the one to receive God's messages and then to give those messages. Some would say interpret those messages or translate those messages to the church. God did not dictate word for word to Ellen White, and she did not take dictation word for word what God said, but God gave her concepts. God gave her some specific messages. And you know, as you read, sometimes she was more emphatic about that. She would say, I was shown, or the messenger said to me, the angel that God sent said to me. But she received these messages and then she shared them on with the church. Beyond that, she was also a counselor, which is a little different than just reporting the message. She gave counsel, she gave advice. She drew on her spirit of discernment and the wisdom that the Lord had given her to understand how to apply the messages that the Lord had given. The Lord talked about modesty, but what does that mean every day on our feet on this ground? And so she gave some interpretation and some advice. And there were times that it was a little more than that. She had to identify error, and she had to call it by its name. So she had sort of a broad role.

Hi, my name is Hander, and I'm here representing a Brazilian ministry I really enjoy working for. I am talking about TV Terceiro Anjo. TV Terceiro Anjo is a web TV focused on spreading the gospel, reaching mainly the Portuguese speakers audience, not only in Brazil, but throughout the globe. We have quite a mission to accomplish, since Portuguese is one of the most spoken languages in the world and the most widely spoken language in South America and in the whole Southern Hemisphere. In 10 years, our numbers have grown to more than 2,200 videos posted on our YouTube channel, almost 40 million views, more than 337,000 subscribers, and viewers have watched our videos in more than 200 countries. We have been working hard on preaching the gospel, and God has blessed our efforts, sending many volunteers and

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1: Seguramente piensas que este televisor ya no sirve o se malogró. 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Con este tipo de señal, la imagen puede verse mal o borrosa. Al usar este decodificador, recibe señal digital, con mejor calidad de imagen y sonido. 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